I'm after. It's Jake.

you want money for people with minds that hate. All I can tell you is, brother, you have to wait.

If anything's gonna make you doubt yourself, I'm gonna be so good.

So real quick, this is Frank X here. The premise for the avatars, or the what I call the archetypes, is that they possess the features and dynamics that we most want to aspire to or become. And in this way, as we identify with them, we like see them almost as a mentor of sorts, or someone who bestows those gifts to us, and we want to be able to not imitate them, but to almost be them in a sense. Not in all cases, because there are certain ones that we would just want to maybe experience for a period of time, but it's a really strong feeling towards that. And so there may be kind of an auxiliary type of arrangement that's different from, you know, truly wanting to embody, say, a mermaid or something like that. Some women really identify with mermaids, or I don't know, you fill in the blank there, because there's so many different ones. I just happened to point out 12 that I find really attractive in many ways, and their mystique and things that are wonderful about them. But, you know, and they would have to do the males, because I couldn't do that. You understand? Not that I don't think that males have a lot of attractive qualities, it's just that I don't see necessarily, you know, yeah, there's the protector thing, and there's the... there's that person who has the insights. I think I lean towards that I am given these like advance notices on certain things, and then it's my choice to kind of like act on them or back off and just say, oh, that's ridiculous, as I'm doing right now with this very the foundation of this game, because I feel like it's a something that kind of like needs to come out. It's like we're far more fearful of our shadows and stuff like that than we are real life sometimes. And I think by coming out to identify with what we truly love and enjoy, we start to become that. And when we become that, yeah, we make it part of our being, and that's more permanent than anything I think we can experience during this lifetime of temporary all kinds of stuff, including radio stations, apparently, or FM ones, I should say, not internet, because that's the one that I think that was the key to really focus the energies. I was feeling really dissipated with the FM, to be honest. And things that I wasn't feeling comfortable with the FCC, and who can complain to them. And just, you know, different things. I don't want to go into those. But the one thing I do kind of compare it to a little bit is, you know, back in Burning Man, 2015, and going to Thailand right after that, and knowing that I was going to the full moon party, I had the premonition again that I was going to meet somebody from Burning Man at Koh Phangan. And when I got to the airport at Bangkok going to Koh Samui, I got the tap on my shoulder that asked me the question, dude, were you just at Burning Man? And he saw my BRC sticker on the back of my computer bag, and, you know, it was all dusty and stuff like that, so there was a few hints laid down there. But he was a very outgoing guy and came up to me, and I said, yeah. So he says, well, where, one of us said to the other, well, where were you camped? 8:30 in Esplanade, and we were camped right next to each other that whole time. And after that, it was kind of like, okay, I just met somebody from like a parallel universe somewhere,
And this all happens for a reason, and the more I got to know him, the truer that statement became, because he led me, to the place called Pi, where I've been to 3 times, and I spent the whole month there this last go-round, and it's just such a beautiful place. And now he's moving to Japan and getting a house there after being in Tahoe all these years. And, you know, he sees the writing on the wall, similar to how I do, for a lot of different things here in the States. And, that might continue for a while in a trend that we don't want. And for peace of mind and for, you know, just enjoyment of the remainder of our lives, we might want to explore these other places and still keep our roots over here. But there's that dynamic. In any case, I use that as an example towards how powerful that can be to have the imprint that we are indeed connected to other beings in a more direct way than we give them credit for. Let's put it that way. I think in the back of our minds, yeah, we feel that there's other people out there willing to help us, and then we get in these downtrodden modes and, oh, no one's here to help us out, and we refuse to acknowledge some of the signs or the cosmic breadcrumbs, as I put it, and we wonder why we're not getting anywhere, I suppose. Happens to me often, but I try and follow my best leads. I just fixed a car yesterday, kind of temporarily at least, that was unfortunately low on coolant, but I thought it was a whole different problem, and I did the plug-ins with the electrical doodad that you plug in, and studied the codes and relayed them to my mechanic, and it finally came up with, oh, it's this coolant valve, blah, blah, blah. So I thought I needed a new one of those, and one thing led to another, and, oh, no, I'm just out of coolant. So at least, if you follow those breadcrumbs and you don't give up on it, well, there's a better than 50 chance you're going to solve the problem. And I think that's kind of what this game or this idea is about, is trying to make it so that people can, musically at least, tune in to whatever it is they're aspiring to. If they're aspiring to total peace and serenity, some people are, some people, it would be boring to them, then they can go in that direction. But if you're in a position where you're feeling very active and you want to embrace the different modes of life, well, then you have that option as well. And that could lead to wisdom in the same way that sitting meditating can, in many ways. And it actually builds your character along the way. So anyhow, those are just a few thoughts this morning as we turn into April. And I got my passport, by the way, in hand, good till 2036, so I hope to use it often. Aloha, take care, friends.

0: It's my club. 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
1: Peace out.

Rock and Roll.

First coming up from the Happy Mondays, who are Sean Ryder vocals, Paul Ryder bass, Mark Day guitar, Paul Davis keyboards, Gary Whelan drums, and Mark Beresford on percussion. I was at school with somebody called Beresford. I wonder if it's any relation. I think it's extremely unlikely, really. The first from them is... Well, this is the first from them.

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Shredded Garbo.

0: The last order of business, we had some fun over the last couple of days, and we changed Push around a little bit. We had a little fun just for the acoustic versions, you know, because I play the same thing over and over and over, and it gets kind of. And so I got a call. I don't know if it's somebody here. So she called me, and she called the station while I was there at 99X, and she was saying, you know, you're not going to screw up Push, are you? And I was like, well, no. I mean, I wrote it.
1: No technical.
0: So I'm going to try. No, honey. Look at us. So anyway, we're gonna do this for you now. I'm going to play it for the first time, like, in front of anybody. It's the new acoustic fun version of Push. And we're going to leave with it. I want to thank you guys all for coming out.

patriarchal values. Meat eating is the reinscription of male power at every meal. The patriarchal gaze sees not the fragmented flesh of dead animals, but appetizing food. Vegetarian activity

commitment.

0: head towards you. He's standing right there.
1: That was pretty cool. All right. Well, obviously, I guess we want to thank Ed Kowalczyk for coming out on that last song. I want to introduce a couple people here on stage that aren't actually in REM, but they've been with us this whole year, and they have pretty cool, clothes. Over here from Seattle, Washington, Scott McCoy. Scott. And over here, Scott has cool clothes. Nathan's got a bum knee, but he's pretty good on the hockey court. From Los Angeles, California, Nathan December. Nathan. And I'm kind of tired of this thing.
2: What's your mic?
1: All right, that was a ploy. I actually know the words to the next song, which indicates to you that we're going to play another song now. But first, we want to remind you that there are organizations that we take on the road with us. They've set up booths. If you want to stop by and pick up information on your way out, please feel free to do so. And last but certainly not least, we want to thank one of our favorite bands in the entire universe for performing tonight, Radiohead. And I'd like to personally inquire why you took your shirt off. Are you warm?
2: Oh, I thought it was you, Mike.
1: You're burning out. Okay. Now, if anybody wants to follow that example, feel free to do so.
2: It's cold.
1: We're gonna do

0: Chung got lost. He was so in it.
1: I did.
0: Hey,
1: I
0: what do you? That's a good point. Can you guys hear all of us okay? You can hear the bass and you can hear the guitar and you can hear the voice.
1: Mainly can you hear the bass? You can hear the bass?
2: Okay.
3: Right. Oh yeah, we can. That's the thing. We can mainly hear the bass.
2: I just read that. Yeah. And let me know after the next one. Where's all of our friends?
0: We turned down a little bit. We don't want to blow you guys away. We want you guys to all stay. We want this to be very welcoming up here, this empty space where there's so much room for dancing and expressing ourselves. Yes, she knows. Oh, but this song, yeah. Let's feel it.
2: Oh.

0: Thanks. That was a song by Tedeschi Trucks Band. I know, right? That's Sean Allen, realtor. In case.
1: That's true.
2: I'm like three songs ahead. Okay.
0: Whoa, chill out.
3: Take a break.
4: Put your hands on.
0: Now we're going to do a song by a band called Lake Street Dive.
3: You guys ready?
2: Yeah.

That was Amy Winehouse. Maybe we'll add another one of her songs in tonight if you guys liked it. Okay, cool. Right on.

0: Yeah, give it up for the boys. Are you guys cool if they do a lot of that? Cool. I'm on the same page as you. You guys go as long as you want. Oh.
1: Are we gonna do Golden Years in Japan?
2: Golden
1: Years in Japan.
2: You want to do something now?
3: Maybe save fame for later.
0: Sorry, we need to have our set list is really just like a vague outline. And we're just gonna do what we feel like should go next, you know? We're gonna read the room and take time outs and figure it out. Alright. Exactly.

0: Thanks.
1: All right.
0: All right, we've given you guys plenty of time to get warmed up. So now we're going to more dancier music.
2: Golden. Now we go golden.
3: Oh, yeah. Oh,
4: yeah.
3: You guys want it?
4: And then just that.
0: You know it's dancing time when the tambourine comes out. That's how you know. Yeah.

0: Thank you.
1: Thank you.
0: That's a good applause. Thank you so much.
2: That was fun.
0: That was fun. That sounded good. So we're not a jazz band. I hope that's okay. And we're going to get you to dance at some point. We're going to get you to dance at some point. Just keep drinking. Okay. By the way, we got a birthday in the house. Let's everybody say happy birthday to Terry. It was her birthday yesterday. Happy birthday, Terry. Woo! She wants to have fun tonight. She wants to be on this dance floor with everybody, surrounding her, dancing, having fun. So let's make it happen for her. You don't mind me saying that, right? Okay, that's the truth, right? Oh, yeah, that's a good idea. Okay. Yeah.
2: And that's also the song we should play next.
0: All right. Okay.

0: everybody on the street. We see you out there. We know you're listening. Come up and dance with us. All right, now for something totally different. Oh, yeah. By the way, we do have, yeah. Wait a second. Let's fix our sign, too.
1: We do appreciate any tips.
0: That's a Venmo code in case you guys don't have cash. So there's no excuses these days. Now, we appreciate you being here. Thanks for coming out on the dance floor. That really makes a big difference. Makes it really fun.
2: Yeah, we good about that?
0: Ooh, yeah, let's do it. We're going to pick it up a notch. Hope you're ready. I'm ready. We're going to go rock and roll on you. You know it.

0: tonight.
1: All right, there you guys are. I knew you were here. What took so long?
0: They want the rock music. They like the rock music tonight.
2: Do the dance song.
0: They like the rock music tonight.
1: Thank you. Yeah, you guys like the rock music. Okay, we'll keep that in mind. We can deliver. We can deliver on that.
3: Hey, crank it up.
0: We're going to crank it up right here with another one.
3: Are you about to play another one Bites the Dust?
0: But no, we're not going to play it.
3: Oh, dude!
1: Did we learn it?
3: You had me so
0: tight! I don't kiss it, though.
4: Yes.
1: Yes, our name is Lip Service, and you can find us online as Lip Service Kona if you guys take any photos or videos tonight. We really appreciate that. And then, we have Venmo right there.
0: And we got let's give it up for Gertrude's tonight. How about Gertrude tonight?
1: Thanks for having us, Gertrude. We love coming here.
0: And we're broadcasting live on KNOA right here. Thanks to Michael right here.
1: Oh, yeah, give it up to KNOA.
0: Radio and internet worldwide.
5: $1,000 for another one, Bites the Dust.
0: No, yeah. Okay, let's do the guy.
5: We'll do the guy.

0: Thank you.
1: The next time you have the greatest of all time, right?
2: Am I chasing after what?
0: Now we're doing Miss... Yeah, Miss You. Outside of the... Thank you. We got a boys' night up here. I like the boys' night. Is that a black flag tattoo?
3: We got boys' night and we got girls' night, so who
0: knows what's gonna happen. Nice. Perfect. Love that.
3: We're tuning up, guys, for the next song. We got to tune up. You want it to sound good? Oh, we gotta still gotta wear face masks. Sorry, I got that. We gotta wear face masks while we're dancing. Is that right?
0: We don't want you guys to leave, so just go sit down and then you can listen to us. Oh, okay.
3: Give me a really bad verse.
0: I have to look at the lyrics.
3: Miss you. John, miss you.
0: Small rock and roll band that you may have heard of before coming up right now.

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You know, sometimes I want to say to myself,

0: world. 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You guys like David Bowie? Wow, look at all you guys. Look at all your pretty faces and all your eyes looking up here. So nice. We're so glad you're all here. Let's do Let's Dance. Yeah. No, that's a nice shirt. He got all dressed up for everybody.
1: I just bought this shirt.
0: Yeah.
2: Okay. Thanks, birthday girl.
3: We got another one for you, guys. And another one after that, too.
0: So don't worry.
2: Let's dance, yeah. Oh, let's dance? Okay. All right, dance. Yep.

0: thank you,
1: guys.
0: All the beautiful dancers. Thank you, dancers.
2: How many more songs do we need? One or two more. Should we do Josie and Love Life?
3: Oh, yeah. Yeah. Sean. That's a good one.
2: We'll do Josie and Love Life.
0: You know, we play a little different set at Gertrude, so it's a little longer set here, so we're tack on a couple more songs and then take a break.
2: Yeah, we got two more songs for you guys, and then we're going to come out and drink, if you don't mind. And then we'll be back for a whole other set. All right.
3: Oh, yeah. I want to change the light on. I don't know.
2: I was wondering that, too.
0: We got some light issues, too.
2: It's a little bright up here.
3: Josie, then the healthy child. And then what? Love lines leading. Okay, ready?
4: Yeah. 1, 2, 3, 4.

0: Ah, we snuck that one in there. Okay, we got one more song for you, then we're going to take a quick break.
1: Yeah, we're going to take... So
0: not so quick of a break.
1: If you want to, you know, give us a lot on this last one, that'd be cool. You know, come on, let's fill up the dance floor, because then we're going to be gone for like 15 minutes or something, 20 minutes.
2: I don't know, what do you guys want to do?
3: I think it's three in there.
0: Three on this, three times.
1: And hold. This one's really fun. So this is one of our newest songs that we've learned. And it's maybe the only Elton John song that's not like super piano heavy. And we're having a lot of fun playing it, so we hope you like it as much as we do. Thank you so much. We really appreciate it. Yeah, thanks
0: Thank
1: for
0: you.
1: Coming out. Any money that ends up in there goes to either pay for our drinks or this nice new sound system that we have projecting all the music out to you tonight.
0: Our clothes.
1: Or clothes.
0: And basic necessities.
1: Part of the job description.

0: guys, we're going to take a short break, and then we're going to be back with a whole other set of music.
1: Hey, what's up? This is Bonobo, and you're listening to Radio Alchemy, KONA. Yeah.

0: All right, we'll just keep seeing what we get up here.
1: How's that? You want to try and remic that?
0: Thanks for your guitar, Tavi. So I'm gonna do one now for you from New Orleans. I spent about 7 years living down there, and I still sort of live there part time. How many folks have spent some time in that fine city? So there's some strongholds in the world where like culture and creativity and education and outreach and activism and justice all kind of merge. And in New Orleans, they mix right in the street in front of your eyes all day, every day, 24 hours a day. It's one of the fiercest, most magical, most powerful, and also most intense places that you can spend time. It is not for the lighthearted. It's for the folks who are ready to really like grip in and get involved. And it's not an easy place to be, you know, but it's so, so full of music, and I feel like it was a learning place for me to really understand the purpose and the mission of music, especially all this old traditional music being a way of grounding in place and being a way of identifying storylines and the way that song and message and memory are passed through cultures, through communities. They're often passed through melody. So this is a wonderful, kind of intense one off the streets down there called St. James Infirmary.

We're gonna try and mic this bara drum again. I'm fascinated that all these chords and metallic things survive. So, how y'all feeling? You good? It's a big honor and pleasure to be. This is my very first time in Maui ever. And I lived for about a year, many years ago on the Big Island. I kind of went for a couple weeks and found this crazy, elaborate, gorgeous permaculture farm and didn't leave for a year. And that was pretty phenomenal. And I turned 21 on the islands and I haven't been back for 12 years. I'm dating myself. And I'm just now back. So it's beautiful to be here. We've got a really incredible crew we're rolling with. The incredible Sisters of Climbing Poetry are in the house. And Biko and I and those two, and we've just kind of put together this grassroots renegade tour mission island run through. So we're kind of checking in and just planting seeds everywhere we go, seeing what's going on and learning all the lessons. And they're going to come up and join me in another song or two. But I'm going to do one first for you that's come to me through an incredible Argentinian activist named Francisco Herrera. And this is a song called Caminando. And just so you have a little context, the translation of this song, as was explained to me, is that when you walk on your path, in your direction of justice work or truth or whatever it is that you're walking towards, your shadow work or your light work, you know, you don't ever actually stop moving. You continue to move in the direction of what you believe in, and as you get one step closer, it just allows you to realize that that's a lifelong journey. So that translation, caminando, means to walk in the direction of justice, in the direction of the sun, in the direction of unity, in the direction of peace.

0: So I'm gonna try this banjo again. Let's see if we can get this mic on.
1: Try the chord again. Try the chord.
2: The chord is acting funky.
1: I know, but it might work.
2: It works and then it stops working.
0: And I'm gonna take a minute, y'all, to introduce you. If you don't already know, it's my total pleasure and honor to be road dogs with these ladies. And we're gonna bring Climbing Poetry, Alixa and Naima up for this one. We should have a couple more vocal mics in the house. Do we have a couple more vocal mics in the house? Can we get this up, this mic, too?
3: Hello, hello, hello, hello. Can you hear me? This sounds crazy. Does this sound good out there? It doesn't sound good. It doesn't sound good up here either. What do we do? Is there two mics?
2: We could go.
3: Just jump on that one.
2: Or we could go acoustic.
0: Check. 1, 2.
3: 1, 2, 3, 4. Hello, hello, hello.
2: I can back up.
3: 1, 2, 3, 4, 5, 6.
2: But you have to
4: Can we just use it?
0: All right, y'all ready for this?
5: Yeah.
1: Can you please try to plug in your mic?
2: I did.
1: Is it coming through?
2: No.
1: Okay.
0: Can we try this mic one more, this chord one more time on the banjo?
2: So bad! Yes.
0: So we're gonna jump on this and we're just gonna like jump around on the mic and I'm gonna scoot over here and do like a banjo solo. Oh look, a new chord. We'll see what we get. This is a song I wrote called Spirit's Cradle and it's a long story, but the short end of it is that I got to do some work in the Juvenile Detention Center down in Atlanta, Georgia, and it's a big, big plea and a request that all of us start to analyze that system and recognize its massive, massive failings. We are not restoring justice or helping in any kind of outreach at all with the justice system as it is. And Alixa and Naima will speak to that a little more in the poems that they're going to put into this as well. So it's a piece called Spirit's Cradle.

0: nothing left to be. Peter's America, Jew, and believe we're as free as the air that we breathe. And what we play into the schemes of our demons who sell us our cages and tell us it's freedom.
1: Hey,
0: I thought freedom was coming. We still ain't set a date. We're brothers serve time behind bars, then those that graduate. My sister, I feel in the prison at more than four times the rate.

0: If every little thing that you did made a difference, would you do things a little different? If everything that you said built the world, would you be the sacred keeper of your word? Would you believe me if I told you you're the reason we are here? Would there be meaning to your breathing if your exhale made the air?
1: Chook, chook, chook. That's the mighty, mighty fierce voices of Climbing Poetry. Stay close. They're going to follow this set and come up and bring you a whole set of their own work. So, for those of you that don't know, this is a collaborative tour. We've got four islands and all kinds of shows. We're going to be here and then in Oahu and then on the Big Island. And it's been really valuable and powerful for us. It's been long, long, long time coming. We've talked sort of peripherally over the long bridge building of arts education work and looking at creativity as a voice for justice, and we're finally kind of weaving it in. So that's our first collaboration. Let's do it. And we have an amazing workshop on Monday. Wow, it just like came out of the ethers. In haiku. And you can RSVP and sign up with one or both of us while we're here. We can give you all the information. It's going to be on Monday. Monday afternoon, we're going to do a two-hour workshop on sound and justice and story. And it's going to close in a concert. So. All right, can I get this mic on again for the drum? I know that it sort of keeps coming on and off, but I don't think it's really on. It's kind of on, all right. All right, so I'm gonna keep checking how y'all feeling. I'm very Southern. I have to make sure folks are good. Everybody's survived the festival and thriving and taking over the rain and making sure your cars have been reparked like at least 600 times or so. It's good for us to be here too. So we're glad to have been welcomed in. I'm gonna bring you another old traditional. This is on my Bowron. It's a drum that came out of Ireland. And it's the old drums played by the Celts. I'm gonna play a song called Shady Grove.

0: how you doing?
1: I'm gonna do two more. I'm gonna do that love stage.

In Appalachia, it's still suffering. So, despite that, you know, I think it's also a hotbed for incredibly powerful culture and tradition. And I think it's gone through a big upheaval. Of a lot of sorrow has come through that landscape, you know. But I think also a lot of tradition has been held there. A lot of traditional music and food and building and plant medicine. So I have found myself just kind of figuring out how to sing its place, its praises. And also really, I think, how to ask all of us to go back to the places that are our homes and figure out how to make them better, you know? And I think that was the biggest thing for me. Like, as a kid, I just really wanted to get really far away from where I grew up. And I've come to the conclusion as an adult that if we all did some good work on our souls, on ourselves, on self-care, and then went to our homes, wherever that home is, where you call home, where you consider home, and find the parts of it that are not easy and that are challenging or that are ridden or that are difficult or that are corrupt, you know, and start digging in there. So that's what we're doing in our beautiful Southern Territory. We're just rooting. They really cannot grow coconuts there, which is a travesty. Biko is from Tennessee, I'm from Georgia. We bounce between New Orleans and North Carolina, and we're definitely like, oh my God, tropical food is amazing. So, you know, all that to be said, like, do what you can in the places where you spend your time, where you root yourself. This is my love song to the South.

0: Yeah. All right, how y'all feeling? You almost ready for some clowning poetry in the house? We're gonna do one more together and then they're gonna take over. So if we can mess with these mics again, let's see if we could get this one turned up for a voice. And I'm gonna take you out on another new one. Thank you so much for being here. I tell everyone this, and I will tell y'all as well, that both Rising Appalachia, which is my bigger project, and myself, Leah Song, and our crew, and the Clamming Poetry crew, and we have all built and hand-stitched and hand-woven every part of this project for the last 8, 10 years, 12 years of our lives. So it's really powerful to make a living doing this work and learning how to make music something that doesn't have to necessarily just be commercially viable, that can be a tool, and to make art something that can be a voice, that can speak for the voiceless and also empower folks to have more of a voice, bigger voices, louder voices. So, yeah. So it's our deep pleasure to do the work that we do, and a big honor for us, and I hope that all of you are doing your own seed planting. I always find that my favorite people usually have somehow like heard of some of this work that we're all doing. I'm always like, oh, I love our fans. They're such cool people. So it's amazing to hear like the permaculture projects and the natural building projects and the like language projects and bringing back, you know, there's been a lot of movements I've seen all over the islands, bringing back Hawaiian sovereignty and bringing back the languages that are here and learning the land that everyone is in. So if you like the work that we're doing, the biggest gift you can give us is to spread the word and let your people know and share this information, because we are really the material that makes up the dominant power of the masses. So yeah. Take what you like and what you want to see supported and showcase it out to your world. So we do have this mic on, so that could work.
1: You might want to doctor it. It's like wibbly wobbly.
0: So this is a brand new one. Oh, nice. This is a brand new one called Thank You Very Much that I wrote. And
2: check.
0: The beautiful Naeem and Alisa are going to join me in on some gratitude. Thanks again, Tubby, for this guitar. Y'all, it's so worth it. We're gonna get it all dialed in. It's gonna be amazing. Can I get a little low end?

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Yo, listen, you hear that? Killers in the jungle. Killers in the jungle. Killers in the jungle. Yo, listen, you hear that? Killers in the jungle. Killers in the jungle.

got smelly aroma. Them done dead with a long time in a ramp, and a skinny been awake from a coma. Listen, yeah, that shots get fired in the walls, but right for the skin like gorillas and emeralds. Not an increase when you end up in the jungle. Yo, listen, yeah, that killers in the jungle. Killers in the jungle. Killers in the jungle. Kid is in the jungle. Kid is in the jungle. Kid is in the jungle.

Well, happy Valentine's Day, everyone. DJ Frank X, yes, it's been another year of, you know, I had my birthday on Friday, so, you know, this is one of those big ones where it's like the last decade of the 50s in this case. And, you know, it hits you in ways that you don't expect, really. And, you know, I'm not in favor of this aging thing. I'm totally against it, just for the record. It happens to you, and I only count it relative to whatever it is that you have to complete in this lifetime anyway. I call that X, as in Frank X, but that's beside the point. X minus one, well, that's today. That's what every day is. That's what yesterday was. That's what the day before was. And you never know what X is going to be. You know, when your time is up, you hope that you've done everything that you've set out to do. And hence, you know, brings me back to Radio Alchemy and, you know, my expectations in terms of where I want this project to go and what I want it to be. And what I wanted to represent for posterity, really, and I'm thinking of it in that term, seriously, that it can carry on, just like KCOF carried forward this simple, from the simple seed that happened up in Honau now years ago. This is a result of that. I've no doubt about that. It planted a seed. The second seed, as I mentioned in my little blurb there on my birthday, was the Envision Festival, which happens to be coming up in another week or two, and it was very influential in terms of us getting started on this project, which, you know, no doubt I'm very proud of, and I'm delighted the cast of characters that have come out and supported us and, you know, got us through these times where, yes, we're just starting out here. We're just getting started, seriously. And, you know, there's a lot of different components that can still be introduced yet. And I know some of those have taken a while to come to fruition, just like the project itself. In fact, you know, 2017, these were stressful times in 2017, let me tell you, because we were just embarking on our FM venture, and that time, we absolutely had to get it done by March 17th, or March 13th is what it was. And it just did, you know, and we're in a position right now where, you know, in the flash of an eye, we can get back on FM again. And that's our ambition, no doubt about it. That's my wish. That's my birthday wish for, you know, 2019 and the year of the swine and, you know, all that. I'm hoping that soon we will be back on FM again. And, you know, it's one of those things where you can't push too fast and you can't pull too hard. It has to be just right, and you have to kind of let go of things, and all of that are encompassed in it. And, you know, you're depending on, you know, other people to an extent, but, you know, I'm just going to say that I really want to move forward at this point. How's that? And, in fact, I want to move forward for this show, which is 50 years too fast forward. Yes, we're on episode 253 here. So we're getting started with Simple Minds tonight. A song called Up the Catwalk.

Sparkle Mines from Sparkle in the Rain and Up the Catwalk. Yeah, it's a little rainy Monday here after our like Valentine's Day weekend. It was a Valentine's Day weekend, definitely for me. I had my birthday Friday night after Thursday Valentine's Day, and yeah, it's an extra special thing, you know, when you got kind of both of them working together, a little yin and yang type of thing. But yeah, nothing beats those days on Maui, I'll tell you that much. Back thing when things weren't so single life, I suppose. This is Cameo from the album by the same name, Single Life, from 1985.

No, I'll tell you what. Tim Brown just tore it up last night at the Empress Production Dance Hall Massive that took place down there. What a great time. I'm so glad that I went, and you know, they were really nicely set up. I know that there was a little bit of skips in the audio transmission, but the part that came through was very clear. And you know, it's always some experimentation, a little adjustments, a little tweaking here and there, and you know, before we get it perfected. But they did a great job on that last night. So happy to see Fire Redbeard and company, Mark Bry down there, and of course Tim Brown. And you know, coming up this weekend, we got a great petting zoo that's going to be happening. I don't say too much about it because, you know, I'm still, you know, kind of like hedging on whether I should go or not. I know it's the most fantastic event and so on. And yet the Avocado Festival is on Saturday, which means I either have to come back or skip it altogether, which I don't really want to do. So I'm still caught up in this little dilemma and trying to sort it through. So, you know. Third world problems, that's the way I phrase it. But either way, it's going to be a great time out there. I am planning to broadcast from out the box this weekend, one way or the other. But yeah, TBD for the rest of the week. And well, like I said, it was a nice way to cap off my 5-9 birthday celebration for the weekend. Any case, you know, we're continuing forward with some love, Vigilantes from New Order. Hope you're having a great time out there, Kona.

And I must say, there's something very sensual and erotic about being able to not only have these, you know, MP3s playing here, which, you know, I'm queuing up as we go, that sort of thing. It's another thing to have the vinyls right at your fingertips. And that's what I've done for the last two songs, at least the last song and this upcoming song. That was from New Order, an album called Low Life, La Vigilantes. And then there was this album, which I have right in front of me, a merciful release from Sisters of Mercy side project called The Sisterhood that came out around that same time. I think it's 1986, was it? Yeah, 1986, exactly. And it's more like an EP than a full-length LP, but it basically still captured the essence of Sisters of Mercy, I must say. This is Finland Red, Egypt White. You're listening to 50 Years Too Fast Forward, DJ Frank X, hoping you're having a fabulous February 17th.

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Receiver, bare nip load, parkerized bolt, beaver tail foregrip, sight down to 1,000 meters. 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

maybe it's just that I have too lofty expectations. I try not to have expectations, but occasionally they do crawl in, especially around my birthday, aka Valentine's Day. You know, if I would have been born in Hawaii, I would have been born on Valentine's Day. Fun fact, that's correct. I was born 3:18 in the morning, Palmerton, Pennsylvania. That would have been like, I don't know, something like 10:18 in Hawaii time. Pretty cool when you think about it. In any case, yes, we're developing kind of a Valentine's Day theme going on. In spite of, if you didn't think that last song was Valentine's Day, well, Finland red, Egypt white. Red and white, Valentine's Day. Hey! Or you can take Love and Rockets and sing Love Me. That would be easier. This is from their 1986 album, Express.

So the good news is that plans are starting to take shape for a West Coast trip coming up in July. That would be July 2019, no doubt about it. And, you know, I talked to my friend Jared, who also had his birthday like 2 or 3 days before me. Randall has 2 days after me. We're all Aquarians. You know how that goes. And it's that he lives in Tahoe. And I just found out from Tim Brown last night that they're doing a huge party in Northern California. And it coincides at the same time that the Mets and the Giants are playing and all that. And that's what I targeted, you know, to go there to see that four-game series. Well, you know, plans do change. There's conceivably a scenario that could get me up to Shambhala in August. Yeah, by taking like the Northern California route and so forth. So, you know, stay tuned. I don't know what's going to happen. This is just like, you know, Colorado last year. You just never know. How beautiful you are. This is The Cure from Kiss Me, Kiss Me, Kiss Me, 1987.

This next band was no doubt my grounding rod to electronic dance music, and he's from the early 80s still, and having, you know, gone into, you know, some college radio station late at night and hearing them for the first time, it's like, what is this? And then I went on to see them on three different occasions, once in New York City, totally by chance that, you know, they happened to be playing somewhere in this industrial building. It was obviously during the baseball season because we went to see the Mets, I think, in that same round. My wife and I went up to Connecticut and, you know, had a great time back in Pennsylvania. That's all I remember. And then over at the Gorge on Lollapalooza 93, and finally in Munich, as I was leaving that city, they happened to be playing that evening, so caught them in all three places. In any case, Front 242, and this is from Official Version 1987, this is called Red Team.

can take a thousand faces. They all look familiar to me. I live in a world of paradox. My willingness to destroy is your chance for improvement. My hate is your fate. My failure is your victory. A victory that won't last. A victory that won't last. A victory that won't last. A victory that won't last.

And I just have to say a few things in defense of Front 242, because they have been labeled to a certain extent by certain, I guess, media reports and that sort of thing as being like a right-wing semi-Nazi, I don't know. But it is not like that at all. They hate any type of thing that destroys freedom of expression. In fact, that's what their very core is about, is essentially exposing the underbelly of that very behavior, not embracing it. So there's a difference there, you know, and they've unfortunately come under that guise. So I just wanted to say a couple words on that subject. In any case, you know who is on our Wall of Fame tonight? None other than Morrissey, who didn't make it up there until tonight. So we're celebrating the Smiths from 1987. All I had to do was

Yes, thank you, and welcome to the board, Morrissey. Yes, 50 years too fast forward. In case you don't know, we put up a Facebook page every single episode leading in, and we add another rock star to our wall of fame. So that's what I'm referring to there. And our next artist, she's my favorite lemon kitten, incidentally. You know, she's had this illustrious career performing on stage in London as a preteen, sang in an opera called Noah's Flood, I guess, at the Royal Albert Hall. Later became, I guess, one of the lead singers in her pop musical debut in 1979 with the Lemon Kittens. And yes, she was also associated with Robert Fripp's League of Gentlemen album, Dex's time in the avant-garde new wave music band Lemon Kittens. She was also performing on some of the vocals on the song Minor Man. In any case, she holds her own as far as I'm concerned. This was from a compilation that she put out in 1989. However, the song is from 1988. It's called Cat House.

And I'll tell you what, you want to have a lot more English football fans, just invite the Stone Roses to your halftime event. They'll turn out in droves, guaranteed. They are like the Grateful Dead to America, I think the Stone Roses are. And Stone Roses only have two albums out. But in any case, they happen to be our halftime band for this evening. Bye-bye, bad man. This is the Stone Roses.

Chris, and we are at our halfway point here on 50 Years Too Fast Forward. Our Valentine's Day festival continues, and you know, XTC, Pink Thing, our last song for 1980s, by the way.

I'll tell you what I'm thinking. I'm thinking this aging thing is fake news, that we're really not as old or young as we think we are, that we are like totally one age, and that's like kind of on the eternal spectrum, so it gets, you know, it gets slightly confusing at times, not always. You know, sometimes when you turn another year older, it becomes this kind of like harbinger, so to speak. You know, it's kind of like you're putting yourself up to a certain standard and saying, well, I should have made this much money by this time, or, you know, I should have had more sex with this many women at a certain time, or something weird like that. You know, it gives us this internal perspective that we're supposed to be somehow more than we are, or we deserve more than we are, which we do, by the way. We absolutely do. And that's, you know, therein lies the problem. I am all about, is celebrating our birthdays, for instance. It's a cool tradition, and it's a great one. I loved everyone chiming in on my birthday. I totally admire that. But I always think of it in terms of, well, where am I on this spectrum that says I can really, you know, maybe make something happen here, or maybe make a difference in some fashion or another. And I hold myself up to that expectation for what that's worth. Inside my head, so to say, in Spiral Carpets, yes, we are into the 90s now here, 50 years too fast forward.

and so it is. You know, it comes around now approaching our final year for this. I consider it the seventh year of Radio Alchemy. We started it back in July 20th of 2013, and so, you know, we're continuing trying to put it forward. And get the community more involved in it, especially the fact that we can do broadcasts from anywhere on the island is extremely important. It's been part of the vision all along to try and disperse this amongst the island so that we can essentially create, I don't want to say a brand because that sounds too commercial, but it's kind of like you're creating a culture around the music on this island. And any way that I can participate in that is a positive thing from my vantage point. And, you know, I want us to kind of coalesce, so to speak, and be able to, you know, interact as much as possible. And we're doing a pretty good job of that. I mean, granted, sometimes this petting zoo only happens once a year, for instance. You know, I wish it happened, like, you know, at least three or four times a year. That would be most wonderful. Ain't no right. This is Jane's Addiction. We are in the 90s.

Did you notice? This weekend, I met somebody from Oahu, or from the Oahu scene back in the early 90s, and that was one of the most exciting times. Somewhere between 1990 and 1994, there spawned a great radio station called KDEO Radio Revolution, and it just changed the atmosphere over in Oahu. Took it up a couple notches, actually, several notches, in fact, because all of these bands started coming over, and it was an extremely exciting time. In fact, Jane's Addiction finished their final concert at Aloha Tower in, I think it was 1990. And that was their very first breakup, essentially. It looked like it was permanent, but they didn't come back together until several years later. And in any case, it was an historic concert. And it brings me back to those days of K2H. No doubt about it, it was great times. And this album in particular was in the station. I must have played it through, oh, many, many times. I think I played every song on the album. This is King of the Dollar from School of Fish.

listening to DJ Frank X, 50 years too fast forward here at RadioAlchemyKONA.com on your Valentine's Day, February 17th. Yes, aptly named. Actually, it's February 18th, by the way. It's not February 17th. That was last night. Oh, for crying out loud. Okay. So we are in the 90s, in fact, and a wonderful band came around in the early 90s called Curve. This is Coast is Clear.

Tony Halliday right there from the band Curve, and yeah, we're into the early 1990s here. And there's a band out of Rugby, England, that called themselves Spiritualized, and they're an English space rock band that formed in 1990 out of Warwickshire by Jason Pierce, and latched on to them, you know, part of that early, you know, space rock type thing. The song is called Run. 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

I've seen probably upwards of like 300 concerts in my day. Maybe in the upper twos, I'd say that. And the one that got away was Stone Temple Pilots. It was supposed to be the final concert before I left Maui at the Maui Arts and Cultural Center in 1995, I believe it was. And boy, I had to ask for the refund, the whole nine yards, but really, bottom line, I was just disappointed I never got to see them. This is Naked Sunday from 1992.

was one band in particular though that kept coming across over in Seattle in like the middle of 1993. And I was always fascinated by who they were, but I never really got to see them until, well, I never really got to see them, to be honest. But I did come across them in Washington, D.C. when I was back there, and I really, really wanted to go to that show. And again, never had the chance to. But always admired their work. Their, yeah, little gem out of the grunge era coming from Great Yarmouth, England. This is Ursa Major Space Station.

Some great stuff there from Catherine Wheel from their album Chrome in 1993. And I didn't know it until recently that Johnny Cash and U2 made a collaboration together, but they did, remaking a song from Johnny Cash's Land of the Free and Home of the Brave, who at the time, I guess the album was worked on by Bob Dylan with Johnny Cash and released in 1969, included the song The Wanderer. So this is a remake of that on Zooropa from 1993.

0: we head into our final home stretch this evening, 50 years too fast forward. Reminder that we do have the Avocado Festival coming up on this Saturday. Starts at about 10 a.m. Usually goes until about 5 p.m. So that's down at Hale Halabai. There's a whole lot of fun free stuff happening down there. I'm anticipating somehow or other I'm going to end up broadcasting from down there one way or the other. And, you know, it's a great, you know, I guess it's one of those things where you just kind of have to leave it up to the universe now and to determine what's going to be happening, because we got several things happening at once this upcoming weekend. More than one, more than two. And yeah, we're going to have to sort all of that out. In any case, continuing on here, we're up to like 1994 and the height of the grunge era. This is the Offspring. Come out and play.
1: You gotta keep them separated.

0: And we're definitely winding things out here. We got about another three songs or so. It looks like we're going to cut through the middle of the 1990s. And this band, I think, has now moved up to number 1A on my list for groups that I'd most want to see. They started back in 1988, so they've got a lot of material out.
1: You sure you won't?
0: Massive Attack. Karma Coma.
1: Leave us in emotional pace. 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You're crazy, but you're easy. 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With faces I remember. 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

And well, look at that. It's taken us right up to the edge of this show, 50 years too fast forward tonight. Dropped us off right in the middle of the 90s, incidentally. And we have one final song for the show, and it's a rather long one from Nightmares on Wax. The song is called Pipes Honor, and it's been an honor for me to bring you the show, DJ Frank X, on this Valentine's Day, Monday, right after my birthday. Thank you everyone who have, you know, posted up on Facebook and such and have contacted me in person. Delighted to be here, hoping

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and so begins the 90s. And what better group that defined the 90s than Jane's Addiction? I'll tell you what, they were such a phenomenal group fairly shortly. They only had like four albums out, I guess, over their history. They made one comeback after they broke off. I did get to see their very last show before they broke off. That was over at the Aloha Tower. Super excellent show. And one rock journalist says, it all makes you realize how few bands actually bother to try and be any good, to play stuff that's inspirational. And that same magazine later listed Ritual as the fifth best album of the 90s. And I have to agree, Ritual de lo Habitual, definitely up there, along with Nothing Shocking, of course. This is Then She Did from Jane's Addiction.

Oh, and yes, there's another band that emerged in the 90s, or throughout the 90s anyway, the Pixies, whose musical style is described as surf music meets the Stooges' spikiness and oft-imitated stop-start and quiet, loud dynamics. Black Francis, who is the lead singer, lead vocalist in the group, says those are two basic components of rock music, the dreamy side and the rockin' side. It's always been either sweaty or laid back and cool. We do try to be dynamic, but it's Dumbo dynamics because we don't know how to do anything else. We can play loud or quiet. That's it. This is Valoria from the Pixies, from their album Bossa Nova.

You're listening to 50 Years Too Fast Forward on Radio Alchemy, KONA.com. And Jesus Jones, they were another one of those bands to emerge in the early 1990s. They were actually started in the late 80s, but their second album, Doubt, really put them on the map. And I've loved the group ever since then. But that particular album was featured a lot on 120 Minutes. They had two really big hit songs, Right Here, Right Now, and International Bright Young Thing. This, however, song called I'm Burning from 1991.

Yes, and now we're getting back into that Seattle grunge scene that really took off in the early 90s. I got over to Seattle in the middle of it all in 1993. Never did get to see Soundgarden, that's who's playing here up next, but they hit it pretty big with their album Bad Motor Finger from 1991 also, and produced two singles from that album, Outshined and Rusty Cage. This is Outshined from Soundgarden.

And I don't know how many people are familiar with the band Curve. They are a really good and very aggressive style of music that, you know, kind of, it continued some of the 90s kind of that heavy guitar sound that you just heard, but it added the voice of Tony Halliday, which is described as terrifically sensual and seductive, sounding just the pretty side of evil. It's a pretty good description, actually. This is Lily's Dying from Doppelganger, 1992.

And if I never see another band at Red Rocks again, and I hope I do, but if I don't, I will permanently have 9-inch nails etched in my memory banks forever. Because that was such a great show to see them last year. It was one of the highlights of my year last year, really. Not only just being able to go to Red Rocks, period, and I think anyone who passes through that area needs to check it out, because it is so many light years ahead of any concert venue, I think, that I've ever been to, just because of its natural beauty and surroundings, the way that it's laid out, the fact that it has a history that dates back to the early 1900s, and there's a museum there, a theater, and it's just a great time. Any case, Nine Inch Nails put on two shows while I was there. I saw the first one, and can't say enough great things about it. This is from their EP, Broken, in 1992, is called Gave Up.

Yes, and I can tell by the hairs standing up on my arms that that was part of their set list in the show that I saw. And I looked back, and sure enough, it was. It was played right before Head Like a Hole. And, you know, like I said, just riveting, that that concert in that location in particular. So thankful I've got to see them a second time. And then there's the Breeders, who came out with their second album, Last Splash, which was originally formed as a side project for Pixies bassist Kim Deal. We heard from them earlier. And the Breeders quickly became her primary recording outlet. This is Invisible Man.

You know, and if you're into pop icons, yeah, I kind of get it. You know, they're the flashy glam girls and that sort of thing from the early part of 2000, you know, the Britney Spears and Christina Aguilera and Pink and all that. I like Mazzy Star. Mazzy Star featured the vocals of Hope Sandoval. Now, Hope Sandoval went on to play with multiple groups as kind of a session musician because her vocals are phenomenal. And, you know, they're very distinct, very demure, if you will. And this particular album, So Tonight That I Might See, was one of my favorites of the 90s, certainly. This is Mary of Silence from 1994. Excuse me, 1993.

So I left the East Coast back in like 1983, and that was the same time that Phish was founded at the University of Vermont in Burlington, Vermont. And I could very easily have seen myself becoming a fish head. Not that I was that into Grateful Dead so much, but I did like the progressive rock sound and kind of the jam bands and that sort of thing. So I didn't really discover them though until much later. I heard about them through a lot of different friends who had seen them and that sort of thing. Never did get to see them, however. This is from their sixth album, which was put out in 1994, called Hoist. This is Sample in a Jar.

And oh, look, it's halftime already, which means it's time for our halftime band, which is In Spiral Carpets from that Manchester scene. And they put out an album. Let's see, it was 1994's Devil Hopping. And this is the song Love Groove. Yes. We have another hour here, 50 years too fast forward. Still taking you through the 90s. We're about midway, as that always works.

book. It's my new number 1A on the top of my list for groups to see that I haven't seen yet. It's Massive Attack. And since I'm going to San Francisco, I figured I would check in on the concert listings for around the time that I'm going. I see that Slash is playing at the Warfield on July 15th. You know, might go to it if he was playing with Velvet Revolver. Yeah, that I'd be into. I don't know if I'd, you know, I wouldn't be knocking over doors just to see Slash himself, but I'm sure it would be a great show. Britt Floyd is playing July 9th, also at the Warfield. I would go to that just to see what their visuals were like for their show and kind of compare them with mine. See what ideas that they had that, you know, may have kind of crossed paths with my own. In any case, yeah, let's get back to Massive Attack. And I'm like very curious about this band because they've been around a while. They've been around since like the middle of the 1980s, and they're still producing and still performing. Anytime a group has that kind of longevity, I'm all for it. This is Cool Monsoon. Yes, we are in 1995.

And here's something that I miss. You know, back in the day, a lot of bands would, you know, do some side projects featuring standout members of the bands, and they would all get together and collaborate and do a separate side project, usually fairly short-lived. It was kind of like a one-and-done thing, but it was fun to see. And Mad Season was one of those rock supergroups that formed in 1994. It was a side project of members from other bands in the Seattle grunge scene, including Mike McCready of Pearl Jam, Lane Staley of Alice in Chains, drummer Barrett Martin of Screaming Trees, who we heard earlier, and bassist John Baker Saunders. Mad Season only released one album, Above, in March of 1995, and this was the first single, River of Deceit.

And yes, now we're in the later part of 1990s, 1996 specifically. And To the Faithful Departed was actually a kind of an album that was made in the memory of Denny Cordell, who signed the band to Island Records, and Joe, who was the grandfather to Dolores O'Riordan, who had both died in that year. And as you know, probably Dolores passed away only a couple years ago, unfortunately, way before her time, unfortunately. And this is from that album. It's called I'm Still Remembering, from the Cranberries.

And that brings us to our featured artist tonight, who is Tom Morello from Rage Against the Machine. He joins our Wall of Fame for 50 Years Too Fast Forward tonight on our Facebook page. And it is getting crowded up there, I'll tell you what. We're up to show number 268, actually, this 3rd of June. Welcome to summer. It's like we don't even notice it in Hawaii. We have two seasons in Hawaii. There's the festival season, then there's everything else. So, and it's getting to be the festival season very soon, which, like I said, you know, 7 weeks out, and I'll be heading over to the mainland to see Shambhala, and who knows? I always say you never know. Every single year for the last many years, I've said you never know, and it's come through for me at Burning Man. Well, this would be the 6th year for me, but you know, if it doesn't happen, I'm cool with it. There's a part of me that wants to be there. Yes, I, you know, every single year is completely different. And I think, you know, if it works out just right, I may be there. But I'm not going to pine. I'm not going to, like, gripe if I don't get there. This is Bulls on Parade from Rage Against the Machine.

And, you know, not to be outdone, there was some good world music that was starting to come out in the mid-1990s, and Strunz and Farah were definitely part of that scene. I have great respect for their music. They had two or three exceptional albums, Americas and Primal Magic, early in the 1990s. It's from one of those two albums. However, this was done as a live performance in 1997. The song is called Twilight of the Zouk from Strunz and Farah.

And here's one of my reasons for doing this show, one of my motivations. I never know how many people are listening, so it is what it is. But I always tend to learn something new every single show, and I learned two things. Depeche Mode put out their 9th studio album called Ultra. Apparently, it was inspired, the Ultra Music Festival in Miami was named after the album Ultra by its co-founder, Russell Fabisch. And it also acknowledged the influence on the Polish rock scene. In fact, Tyiko Rock ranked it at number 71 on its list of 100 albums that shook Polish rock. I didn't even know there was a Polish rock scene. I had no idea. Name of the song is called Home. It's from Ultra. This is Depeche Mode.

So we are officially in our home stretch here at 50 Years Too Fast Forward. And yeah, we have a couple more years worth of the 90s to go yet. And in 1998, Semisonic out of Minneapolis, Minnesota, put out their second studio album called Feeling Strangely Fine. And here's the song, Secret Smile.

case you haven't heard yet, there's another deep house that's being planned for about 2 weeks from now on June 15th. Off the Grid Productions, once again, is putting on Deep House at Island Lava Java at 75-5801 Ali'i Drive. It's going to feature three DJs, Unit E, Ender, and Doc. And if you were to the first one at Lava Java, this is the new location now. It was a very fun evening. That's all I got to say. And we're looking forward to another one coming up. Yeah, that's a week from this Saturday. So please have a plan to get there. Doors open at 9 o'clock. It's going to be going on until like 2 a.m. So $7 at the door. Money well spent in my book, but in any case, we'll probably be broadcasting it as well. Not probably, we will be somehow or other. And this next group, Fuel, has roots back in my home area in Pennsylvania, I guess, out of Harrisburg. They actually put out an EP called Hazelton, which is really close to my home roots. But the song is called Ozone.

And the highly regarded Moby, he has had an interesting life. Oh my gosh. I mean, of course, he's somewhat of a household name now in the electronic music scene. But he's gone through many different phases of his life. In fact, he issued out an autobiography called Then It Fell Apart, which apparently ruffled feathers with several different people, including Natalie Portman, who he claimed to have dated, and she said was, well, kind of a creepy affair, blah, blah, blah, blah, blah. I am the one who released the book without showing it to the people I wrote about. I'm the one who posted defensively and arrogantly. I'm the one who behaved inconsiderately and disrespectfully both in 2019 and in 1999. There is obviously no one else to blame but me. Thank you, and I'm sorry, Moby. And I don't know. That's why I like him. You know, he's a real character, real guy. We all go through that stuff, you know? This is Rushing from Moby, 1999. Yes, we are up to that last year of the 1990s. We're going to cut through it right now.

And one final song for the millennium, one final song for 50 years too fast forward, tonight's version anyway. And isn't that the way that it's supposed to be, though? You know, a perfect cutoff at the end of a millennium so we can start fresh into the Y2K era. And it comes from Black Label Society. They put out their debut album, Sonic Brew, in May of 1999. And it's kind of like got a distinctive Southern rock overtone. And yeah, see for yourself. Be with us next week, though. More of 50 years too fast forward, moving into that new millennium. And yeah, please do circle that date for Deep House at Island Lava Java. See you all next week. Take care of each other, my friends, and much aloha. This is No More Tears from Black Label Society.

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1: 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Blessed love. Love you. Aloha.

good evening, Kona. And wow, was it a wonderful time this week. There was many different instances of, it looks like we're going through some nice, pleasant transitions for a change. At least I see them that way. 20th anniversary of Pure Vibe Productions. We had a camp out this weekend at Kauai High. And a beautiful, beautiful full moon looking out over the waters at Kauai High Harbor. Absolutely fabulous. Seeing people that I haven't seen in quite some time. Many of them now having their next generation of children coming forward. And realizing that, hey, this has been a 20-year movement now. Yes, we could remember back to the days of the full moon parties and different things at the Kava Farm. That's all, fairly removed now from the current state of mind, as we like to call it. And speaking of the current state of mind, all that is now is going to be taking place at our newly renovated Hualalai Theater, otherwise known as The Cove or Privateer's Cove. We have a fabulous theater there. Holds about, 200 people, something like that. And guess who is going to be doing the visuals for that show? Yes, DJ Frank X. And remember I told you earlier about stepping out of your comfort zone? I guess I'm about to do that and embark on, doing some visual production work. I was part of the original two performances that they put on at Kahilu Theater. I chose several different pieces to use, some of which did not get used, and now we're kind of like refining some of those. And it's going to be a really, really fun show. It's one of those bucket list things like, maybe playing at Burning Man for what was intended to be like a 2-hour set turned into an 8-hour set. I did that once, and people loved it. I heard about it, the next year coming back, people were remembering that set. So it's nice to have a feeling like you're making an impact sometimes. And I try and do that with Radio Alchemy as best I can. I see great things ahead for us if the community decides to participate more. And I'm very open to, showing them all the tools that it needs to take to get on the air. But enough for that for right now. We're going to have our hands full in this upcoming week, so let's get started with the show. And last time we dropped you off was with the Woodstock years of 1969. Well, Band of Gypsies, at least Billy Cox and Jimi Hendrix, both played their sets at Woodstock. And shortly after that, on New Year's Day, actually, of 1970 at the Fillmore East in New York City, they added Buddy Miles on drums, and this was the Band of Gypsies. This is Power to Love, Jimi Hendrix, live at the Fillmore.

And since we're hitching a ride aboard this Woodstock train, we may as well pick up Johnny Winter along the way, because he actually performed 8 songs on an album called The Woodstock Experience. I had no idea that such a thing existed. I knew about the triple album that was put out after the movie was released, but this is a box collection of studio albums and live performances from the 1969 Woodstock Festival by artists such as Santana, who's coming up shortly, Janis Joplin, Sly and the Family Stone, who we both featured last week, and Jefferson Airplane. This is a song that was made famous mostly by Rick Derringer, who was, I believe, part of this group at one time. This is Rock and Roll Hoochie Coo, the original version.

And as I mentioned before, Santana was one of the main performers at the original Woodstock that took place in Bethel in August of 1969. But apparently there's going to be a reunion, Woodstock 50, taking place at Watkins Glen, which is a raceway in upstate New York, probably not too far away from the original site, but not the original site. And it's going to feature a lot of current artists, you know, Cage the Elephant and Rockin' Tours, Robert Plant, but also a lot of members that were part of the original 1969 festival, such as Dead & Company, which is three of the members from the Grateful Dead, Santana, David Crosby, Melanie, John Sebastian, John Fogerty, Hot Tuna, Canned Heat, and Country Joe McDonald, all going to be there. It's going to be a lot of fun. I'm no doubt. It's, you know, you can't bring back the original, but you can certainly commemorize, and that's what we're doing here, remembering all the artists from back at that time. And there was, like I said, so much great music. And everybody's everything. This is Santana from 1971.

0: And also from that Woodstock Festival was 10 years after, featuring the vocals and guitar of Alvin Lee. This is from A Space and Time from 1971. This is One of These Days. 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
1: Warm me up.

And some people think that because Woodstock was the apex of the great guitar groups and the great artists of the 60s, that it somehow or other rock dissipated. But the early 1970s was a fantastic time for music, as you're going to find out in a couple minutes. A lot of groups had come to full maturity at that point. They signed with major record labels, which means more money can go into the group. Of course, ultimately, as we came to find out in the later 70s, money in that instance can actually detract from the projects. But the early 70s, not at all. In fact, Arlo Guthrie made himself famous with the Alice's Restaurant Massacre, standard fare for Thanksgiving Day, but also with this song, City of New Orleans, from 1972.

Another classic from the early 1970s and 72 was the album Machine Head by Deep Purple, which immediately went to number one in the UK and stayed in the top 40 for some 20 weeks, reached number seven in the United States. And, you know, I should have put Ian Gillan on our Wall of Fame today and made him the featured artist, but I did not. I'll catch him next time round at some point or another. But this is Space Truckin' from 1972 off Machine Head.

Man, now that I think back and how many concerts I could have gone to if I was of age during those times in the early 70s, this band surely would have been like number 1A on the list. I love The Who during that period from, you know, Who's Next on through Quadrophenia. And, you know, they just, every time I hear this album, in fact, it brings up so many memories. There's a double album that was actually made into a movie later on in their career. Quadrophenia.

appears as though the time is now. The time is for all that is now. At Hualalai Theater this Saturday evening, two shows from 7 p.m. and 9 o'clock p.m. I believe the show on the second segment starts at 9:30. I'm delighted to be part of it. I can't even imagine that this could have taken place maybe, say, 10 or 15 years ago. It certainly would be one of those things that you would categorize on your basket list as, yeah, sure, that's going to happen. But pinch me, I'm dreaming, and it's real. So I have this opportunity. I'm going to try and make the most of it. Let's see what happens. This is a new technology for me, a new type of format. I've got some really interesting content, I believe, and I'm going to pass that along to you. All That Is Now is a Pink Floyd Dark Side of the Moon tribute performance live by 11 band members from throughout our Big Island community, scattered throughout the island. It did perform on three separate occasions, twice on an evening in November, I believe it was, at Kahilu Theater, and then again on New Year's Eve at the Hilo Palace Theater, along with Leche de Tigre. Dan Brower's heading the project. Yeah, we've been, you know, hard at work with it, and I'm sure they have as well. I'm really excited and looking forward to it. It's time. I can't believe that I haven't played this song to date so far of all the Pink Floyd songs I've played, but it's time.

if there ever was a defining song for one of the most fantastic groups to exist, certainly in our generation, that would be it. Yep, no doubt about it. And again, that's this Saturday, All That Is Now, playing at the Privateer's Cove down at you just go to Privateer's Cove. Hulai Boulevard. Okay. You know, I have a lapse in memory sometimes. That's what sometimes throws me into a tizzy. So, Mississippi Queen, this is Mountain. Also from 1974.

And our next group, Aerosmith, they had themselves quite a career, as it turned out. Their second album, I thought, was rather exceptional, although...

And one thing that all four of these last five songs have in common, they were all released in quadraphonic sound, which was a new innovation at the time. It was considered to essentially emulate the feel of being at a concert itself with surround sound. And it was quite popular for a short period of time, but lasted about as long as a Betamax tape machine. And things moved on from there, as you know. But Get Your Wings. And this album, which is called America's Choice, from Hot Tuna, they were all released on quadraphonic sound, as well as Pink Floyd's Dark Side of the Moon and Quadrophenia. This is The Walkin' Blues from Hot Tuna, 1975.

And I have here that it quadraphonic sound was a commercial failure due to many technical problems and format incompatibilities. Quadraphonic audio formats were more expensive to produce than standard two-channel stereo, and playback required additional speakers and specially designed decoders and amplifiers. So keep it simple, as they say. And

And by 1976, rock had kind of run out of its little gimmicks and things like that that kind of made it more and more interesting every time to see a show, for instance, which is a big part of the band's revenues, of course, come from touring and promoting a new album. And Jefferson Starship, well, they had morphed from the airplane, Jefferson Airplane, into Starship at about 1974, I think, was the first blows from the Empire, and then Octopus, Red Octopus, and then this one called Spitfire came out in 1976. This is Dance with the Dragon.

0: minor footnote there. Blows Against the Empire was actually put out by Paul Kantner and Jefferson Starship. It's the first reference to the Starship since Jack Cassidy and Jorma Kekkonen left Jefferson Airplane. In between there, they did have an album called Dragonfly that was technically the first album by Jefferson Starship. And the Edgar Broughton Band, they're a fascinating group. Though they didn't make a big name for themselves in America, they're an exceptional English band out of Warwick, England, and the two brothers from the Broughton family. This is John Wayne. This is from the Bandages album, 1976.
1: It's done it again. The good guy gets it on.

something about those old archived underground tracks from England that get me every time. And you know that it wasn't my favorite time of music, but occasionally you would get performance like that, though not recognized for its great content. And if you listen to the lyrics, quite awesome. This is Crosby, Stills, Nash from their album CSN 1977, Just a Song Before I Go.

And come to find out, David Bowie's album Low, also from 1977, was rather highly regarded. It was placed at number one in the list of top 100 albums of the 1970s. Q placed it at number 14 in its list of 100 greatest British albums ever, and New Music Express listed it as the 14th greatest of all time. That's pretty up there. Because it deviated from the best Bowie album ever, Ziggy Stardust, in my opinion, was just out of the world, literally. But Warsaw is the name of the track. This is from the album Low. Also included in here, which certainly gives it cred, is Brian Eno along with producer Tony Visconti.

And I certainly wouldn't consider it one of David's greatest albums. I like Brian Eno's somber influence on his music there. And Grateful Dead, you know, I carry them every day at noontime. There is another episode of Dead Air that is airing. It's featured. Corey Daniels puts it together. New episode comes out every week, and I always broadcast the new episodes on Tuesday, which is tomorrow. And quite a collection that he has, including interviews. And like me, he likes to kind of do a lot of autobiographical material. Very interesting, especially if you're Deadhead. You don't want to miss it. And you know, that it's the only reason why I didn't gravitate towards Grateful Dead was that if you wanted to listen to their music, all you had to do was go over to a Deadhead's house, because that's all they would play. It's, you know, there's a lot of truth to that. And I'm not calling it a bad thing. I'm just saying it's like the way that it is oftentimes. And, you know, I just always wanted to explore all kinds of music. That's the key of life. This is Good Lovin' from Grateful Dead from Shakedown Street.

my best moments were with Deadheads, by the way. I got to meet John Denver in the crater in Haleakala with 12 or 13 other Deadheads. And what a great time that was. You know, even John Denver actually played a Grateful Dead song for one of the people that were in our group because it was his birthday. That was one of my favorite stories in and around Hawaii. Oh, it was like way back in 1993, around April, I think, when the snows melt and John Denver comes over and kind of hikes by horse trail on Haleakala. Good times. Good times indeed. But try explaining Joy Division to a Deadhead. Probably not going to go over too well. No love lost. This is Joy Division from 1978.

Wow, we're into our home stretch already, and yes, we are in our last year of the 1970s, and we have our feature artist coming up shortly, but before that, Neil Young is our one of our final entries for having played at Woodstock. I believe they're part of the whole Crosby, Stills, Nash, and Young at the time, and he's from Canada. He performed with the American band Crazy Horse, and this particular album was recorded as a live album, and then they used some overdubs. Russ Never Sleeps is a concept album for his Crazy Horse tour to avoid artistic complacency and trying to be more progressive and theatrical. My, my. Hey, hey, out of the blue, this is Neil Young.

And yes, the final song for 1970s is going to be our featured artist tonight, which is Blondie. Notice I say which and not who, because Blondie is not just Debbie Harry. There were four other guys in that band, although they were certainly overshadowed by Debbie Harry. And that didn't matter because they became more famous than I think they ever set out for. They put out two albums which were definitely considered underground at the time, but by their third album, Parallel Lines, 1978, they completely crossed that line from being an underground band. This is actually from Eat to the Beat from 1979, is Union City Blue. Yeah, little tribute to the Governor's Corner in here too, I think. Little tap of the cap.

0: And yes, I too am guilty of perpetuating the myth that Debbie Harry is the band Blondie by putting her pretty picture up on our Facebook wall, the Wall of Fame for 50 Years Too Fast Forward. She is our featured artist for this evening's show. I just feel for the band members, you know, that you could say, yeah, I played in Blondie back in 1979, and what, your hair is not even blonde. In fact, you don't even have hair. Yeah, something like that. Then there was Magazine Come Along in 1980. Yeah, they're out of that Manchester scene that had barely even scratched the surface. I Want to Burn Again.
1: Possession and guilt in his face. Apologizes to the customs man for the gaping hole in his suit.

We cut off right at 69 last episode, and yeah, it looks like 1980 I'll make it all the way through. But yeah, do attend the All That Is Now show. I don't want to give out any spoiler alerts. You did not hear anything about a baby grand piano. You didn't hear that from me. If you went to the theater, you would see a baby grand piano up on stage. I'm not going to say anything more than that. Baby grand. Not going to say anything more. Just be there Saturday, 7 o'clock or 9:30 times of the show. Be there a little bit early to pick up some grinds at the Privateer's Cove. This is Bauhaus closing us out. Spy in the Cab. Take care of each other, my friends. Be there. Aloha.

0: We'll try to do it again.
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1: When the snow is getting heavy.

Exploring Science and the Sea. In July of 2022, two scientists descended to the Challenger Deep, the deepest spot in the oceans. The first thing they saw on the bottom wasn't a new species of life or some other exotic wonder. It was a glass beer bottle sitting 7 miles deep. Litter isn't limited to the giant garbage patches on the ocean surface. It's found on the bottom as well, even in the deepest of all locations. It's been seen on the floors of all the oceans and seas, including the Arctic and Southern Oceans. A recent study, for example, used video cameras to survey a portion of the Calypso Deep, a 3-mile deep spot in the Mediterranean Sea near Greece. The cameras recorded about 150 items of trash, paper bags and cartons, glass bottles and jars, and lots of plastic. Bags, crates, bottles, fishing gear, and more. Based on that sample, researchers calculated the region should average about 70,000 pieces of trash per square mile. The spots with the highest estimated density of trash yet recorded are a couple of mile-deep canyons in the South China Sea. 135,000 pieces per square mile. Trash washes out to sea from rivers, is lost from ships, or is deliberately dumped. And it's a menace to any organisms on the sea floor. It can entangle them, or strangle or poison them if they try to eat it. And with an estimated 7 million tons of trash added to the oceans every year, the problem will only get worse in the years ahead. For the University of Texas Marine Science Institute, I'm Holly Brawley.

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I feel people pulling me down. 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I can't get stuck. 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
0: We know what you know about these people. They're not the best at what they do. They're the only ones who do what they do. The Grateful Dead, please.
1: For you folks out there in Radio Land, a big hello to y'all, and this is what's known as dead air.

0: This is the official tapes, Grateful Dead radio program, where we get into the official releases from the Grateful Dead's vault. And that is something from Dave's Picks Volume 42, Dire Wolf, recorded February 23rd, 1974 at the Winterland. And rewinding a little bit, going back to about a year before that show, almost to the month, they did a trial run of the Wall of Sound and they blew out the tweeters. So got the sound just nearly perfect, just exactly perfect there on 223.74. Some highlights of that show also is Here Comes Sunshine. They performed that song and then they put it to bed and didn't get it out until about 10 years later. They performed Here Comes Sunshine on 223.74 and then they brought it back as a breakout on 10/22/83. Bill Graham, he did an introduction of the show. There was a rare show opener of Around and Around. They performed Dire Wolf, which you just heard there. And then there was a sort of a Slipknot tease that they did during the second set jam sequence that they went into the other one. Another highlight of that show actually has nothing to do with the show itself. The tape that they recorded on 223.74, there was sort of a misplacement of the tape. It kind of went MIA, didn't find it, couldn't find it, and then also kind of got confused with the recording of American classical pianist, music scholar John Kirkpatrick, best known for championing the works of Charles Ives.
1: The way Phil told me the story in 2018 was that he had heard at sort of the last minute that Kirkpatrick was going to be in Marin County at the Marin Veterans Auditorium, which was practically right down the street. And this was in celebration of the Ives 100th, the Ives Centennial. And he got excited and he ran and grabbed Bear and said, "Get your gear, let's go. We're going to go record this." The way he described it gave the impression that Bear was unprepared for this, that, this sprung on him at the last minute.
2: One of the things I love about this recording is that it is one of the few recordings that would have been initiated by somebody other than Bear, but by somebody that he trusted implicitly. But he also, I think it wasn't a hard sell because he had that connection to the Ives material previously and would have been interested in going along.
1: Part of the reason that it took us 10 years to find the tape is because my theory is that Bear just grabbed the nearest tape at hand in his rush to get out the door and recorded over the Grateful Dead at Winterland, February 23rd, 1974, reel number 3. And that's why we didn't find it until we preserved that entire run of shows.
2: Like the way you say rush. I don't know you could ever rush my father out of anywhere.
1: If anybody could, it would have been Phil.
2: Yeah.
0: That's the voices of the Owsley Stanley Foundation discussing their latest release, Concordance, 150 Years of Charles Ives. And on the release is a live recording, which was recorded and produced by Owsley Stanley and Grateful Dead bassist Phil Lesh. The performance is John Kirkpatrick, piano, Marin Veterans Memorial Auditorium, March 7th, 1974. This is all part of Bear's Sonic Journals.
3: The journals are kind of a byproduct of his work. So his primary focus typically was running sound and setting up the sound system and making sure that everything sounded right. The journals were his diary of the performance of the sound system. So, they weren't his primary focus. They were secondary. So whether they got labeled, whether they were complete, whether he hit record at the right time and flipped the reel at the right time, it wasn't, it was important to him, but it was not the focus of what he was doing. So he was focused on sound. Now, in this particular instance, he wasn't running sound. He was making this is there are a few journals where he was intentionally went to record and use his skill as that he developed trying to capture exactly that sound in the hall that the audience experienced to make a sonic journal of a performance that he wasn't running sound for. But if he was in a hurry, his perfectionism, I don't think, extended to labeling. It was more
2: I think some of the better labeling is when he had someone working with him, like Isabel or Victoria, that were
3: labeling. And also handwriting. The more legibly labeled things were definitely not labeled by him. But you know, I always loved the reels where he would annotate with comments like weird or very weird. and
1: I
3: then
1: found
3: when,
1: a good
3: when...
1: one the other day where the box was labeled "Coke spilled on the reel," but seems okay. something along those lines.
0: Members of the Owsley Stanley Foundation discuss in their latest release, Bear Sonic Journal's Concordance, 150 Years of Charles Ives. This official release, a close relation to the Grateful Dead vault, the Owsley Stanley Foundation vault. Many reasons that this release is cool, other than the fact that it was misplaced with a Grateful Dead Winterland show. But the show itself, the show that took place on March 7th, 1974, Marin Veterans Memorial Auditorium, the show itself was recorded by Grateful Dead bassist Phil Lesh and Grateful Dead sound man Owsley Stanley. And let's get a sample and let's listen to some of the performance that took place on March 7th, 1974. John Kirkpatrick on piano. This is Emerson. You have it here on the official tapes.

0: the first part of the Piano Sonata Number 2, Concord. That is Emerson. John Kirkpatrick on piano at the Marin Veterans Memorial Auditorium, March 7th, 1974. This is The Official Tapes. It's a Grateful Dead radio program where we explore the official releases from the Grateful Dead's vault and how this official release has a connection with the Grateful Dead. Well, the performance that took place on March 7th of 1974, John Kirkpatrick, the recording was done by Grateful Dead's bassist, Phil Lesh, and also Grateful Dead sound man, Owsley Bear Stanley. And now with the Owsley Stanley Foundation, they present Bear's Sonic Journals, Concordance, 150 years of Charles Ives. And we had the opportunity to talk with the Owsley Stanley Foundation and how the show got recorded.
1: Phil said, I helped him haul the equipment.
2: Even coming in the back way, there's a lot of stairs in that venue. So there would have been a lot of hauling of equipment.
1: Phil specifically mentioned the stairs. He had remembered carrying the stuff up the stairs, and it didn't sound very fun.
2: Where the sound desk would go is actually like up these, like quite high in the hall for where you are. I've spent time in that sound desk, so I remember going up and down those stairs.
1: Ned Lajan was there as well, so as an eyewitness, and had the program. In fact, you know, a lot of these 50 years later, still had it and was able to scan it for us, and we were able to send it to the Charles Ives Society. So it's now, in the music library at Yale. And they went to the hall. Phil and Bear talked to Kirkpatrick before the show, got his permission to record. There was a significant delay to hear them tell the story as Bear set up and got the mics exactly perfect. We don't know how many mics he used. It sounds to me like there are two mics. We don't know the technique that he used. On one of the recordings, you can hear very distinctly a left hand and a right hand. So I'm frankly picturing the two mics coming in on either side of the keyboard, but probably under the opening of the piano. But we'll never know for sure. Ned also, I think another detail was that it was a mostly full hall. You can hear the sound of the hall pretty clearly on this. It's a magnificent recording under the circumstances.
2: Veterans Memorial Theater is part of the Marin Civic Center, which is a beautiful building. And it's a Frank Lloyd Wright designed facility. And the inside, it's quite a big auditorium, actually. It seats quite a, for what it is. When you say hall, it sounds, I think that actually undersells how large this venue is. And it's done with quite pitched seating. There were often performances, music, concerts, orchestral pieces of music, dance theaters that performed there regularly. It was in regular sort of circulation as a venue. And I know that Bear enjoyed going to see the Marin Ballet Company, who he also danced for, that performed regularly there. So, and later, Bear continued to record in there.
0: The Owsley Stanley Foundation discussing the Marin Veterans Memorial Auditorium and a performance that took place on March 7th, 1974. John Kirkpatrick, and that recording has been officially released under the Owsley Stanley Foundation. Owsley Stanley Foundation presents Bear's Sonic Journals, Concordance, 150 years of Charles Ives. This is The Official Tapes. This is a Grateful Dead radio program where we explore the official releases from the Grateful Dead's vaults. And the recording, and got some help with Grateful Dead bassist Phil Lesh and also Grateful Dead sound man Bear Owsley Stanley. Coming up here on The Official Tapes, we're going to go back to Marin Veterans Memorial Auditorium, and not a Grateful Dead show, but a Jerry Garcia Band show. We're going to hear the JGB from 1978 at Marin Veterans Memorial Auditorium. We're going to crack open the official release, Pure Jerry, Volume 9, Bay Area, 1978. We're going to do that here on The Official Tapes.
3: 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With Corey as your radio presenter. He doesn't only listen to the Grateful Dead. Sometimes he plays the Jerry Garcia Band.

0: That's how the Jerry Garcia Band closed out their second set on February 18th, 1978, Marin Veterans Memorial Auditorium. That is the Jerry Garcia Band, Lonesome and a Long Way From Home. Hey, this is Corey. I'm the host and producer of the Official Tapes. You can find out more about us over at our website, officialtapes.com. And here in the next couple of days, going to be posting up a new interview that we conducted with the Owsley Stanley Foundation, going back to Marin Veterans Memorial Auditorium, a recording that took place at the venue on March 7th, 1974, was John Kirkpatrick performing Charles Ives. And the recording, what's really cool, but multiple reasons why this is really cool, is the recording got some help from Grateful Dead bassist Phil Lesh, also Grateful Dead sound man, Owsley Stanley.
1: I call it the one thing not written on the cover is Phil Lesh, and this is Phil Lesh's Viking Funeral. It's our tribute to Phil Lesh. But the proper title is Concordance, 150 Years of Charles Ives, and it's two recordings, one of John Kirkpatrick playing Charles Ives' Concord Sonata back in 1974 for the 100th anniversary of Charles Ives, the centennial since his birth. And the other is Donald Berman, who is the last student of John Kirkpatrick, playing the same piece in a different way in 2025, lining up roughly with the 150th anniversary of Charles Ives' birth. And then there's additional compositions that are new pieces composed in the spirit of Charles Ives related to that one.
0: Pete Bell of the Owsley Stanley Foundation discussing their latest release, Bear Sonic Journal's Concordance, 150 Years of Charles Ives. And this is Hawk with the Owsley Stanley Foundation discussing the cover artwork.
2: What you've got on the cover is a mix of the sort of sublime elements of nature mixed with a tinge of psychedelia.
1: Hawk wonderfully named the new Concord Sonata the Concord Concord, and the reason is that we recorded it in Concord, Mass, and we wanted to go fully local. So I went to this local museum called the De Cordova, and I asked if they had any artists. We always like the cover art to look like the music sounds. So I said, do you have any local artists? And we got Susan Richards and commissioned a painting of her in the style of maybe what Thoreau the Naturalist. So it's of local plants. And then we went to our beloved Susan Archie, who did multiple covers for us. And she hand lettered this and with characteristic Ives dissonances and also layered in the Ives scores, the manuscript scores, which we got from the Ives Society. And they're these works of art in and of themselves. They look like Ralph Steadman drawings almost. They're ink drawings. So
2: the way that the pokeweed, which is ubiquitous to the region, is sort of melting a little bit at the bottom, right down through the presented by Owsley Stanley Foundation banner at the bottom of the page, but then mixed with this handwritten score that really emerges from this sublime nature, almost as a living organism of its own. And it harks back to Phil's comment before he'd even heard Ives. He had seen the manuscripts. He had seen on the cover of Henry Cowell's biography of Ives, some of the handwritten scores. And he said it almost didn't matter what it sounded like. It looked so cool on the page. And so that's part of what we tried to bring into the cover. And we think both Susans did an amazing job with that.
3: We are just over the moon about the detail that has been gone into as far as explaining who Charles Ives is and why Charles Ives is important to the sound of the Grateful Dead. Dive into Charles Ives and his life and experiences and how he came to make this music, and also explaining all of the intricacies of these recordings, extensive listening notes that go through and pull out all of these different elements of in each movement so that you can understand all these references.
0: The Owsley Stanley Foundation discussing their latest release, Concordance, 150 Years of Charles Ives.

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You will not get what you've come for. 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

0: Christ, when I slapped thee in a flubbing and din and a shade, and the crane, crane, crane, the tear had fallen, din, the chicken never bought the race. And then great Marion took away a claymore and a bucket and ran down, down the mountain stair, tickling the fiery whore that was falling around her feet. Never, he cried, never shall you get me a layer on the hound of the horny crew. With a snack of the blade and a claymore cut and thrust, and I fell down before him, round the stair.
1: That's
0: I'm